0: but F. Kennedy Jr. at the Centers for Disease Control and Prevention say are not supported by scientific evidence. The president says the order was motivated by concerns about a link between vaccines and autism, a claim repeatedly debunked by multiple studies. James Goodison is in Washington.
1: It effectively calls for fewer childhood vaccines. It also recommends splitting up a variety of vaccines that children would be expected to get, including most notably the MMR shots. That's for measles, mumps and rubella. Normally they're given all in one, but the Trump administration now recommending instead that it's done separately. And then alongside that as well, also trying to tell schools to reduce the number of vaccines they require children to have in order for them to attend. So it's a pretty sweeping measure.
0: Inghams have expanded the lockdown of their poultry farms to all Australian states as the H5 bird flu spreads. The chicken giant says it's been expanding biosecurity measures since an initial lockdown in Western Australia in late June. There have been 231 cases of the virus strain recorded across the country so far, all of them in wild birds. Less than 2% of Victorian motorists seeking compensation for damage caused by potholes are receiving payouts. Kiara Parker takes a look.
2: Secret government data obtained only after a Freedom of Information request confirms 98% of pothole cases are rejected. The Herald Sun reports just 23 drivers from 1,809 cases were compensated. It comes after more than 30 cars were damaged after hitting a monster pothole on the Princes Highway between Bunyip and Narnagoon on Monday.
0: The Australian dollar is buying 70.6 US cents. This is Air News. Firstly to rugby league, and with only a handful of games left in the Broncos season, there are fears Brisbane skipper Adam Reynolds has played his last game. The 36-year-old intends to retire at season's end, but has recently been sidelined with ongoing injuries. Veteran Ben Hunt believes Reynolds is a 50-50 chance of pulling the boots back on.
3: He's working his backside off to try and get back for the last couple of the games a year and, you know, finish his career, I guess. You know, it's not going to be on great terms because we're not playing finals, but finish his career, you know, out on the footy field with his teammates and doing the thing he loves. You know, I definitely think he's still a chance.
0: An independent KC will examine Geelong's response to the AFL's Please Explain in the concussion saga to determine if it has broken any AFL rules. The Cats have made Jake Colajasny unavailable for selection from all football. In soccer, Juventus have beaten Palermo in the final match of the Calcio Italiano Perth series. Nadia Scurria was there.
4: More than 15,000 football fans packed into HBF Park for the final night of Italian football in Perth. Crowd favourite Kenan Yildiz opened the scoring for Juventus, helping his side to a 2-0 victory over Palermo. The Rosanero fought hard to the end but couldn't break through the Juventus defence. The match caps off the Calcio Italiano Perth series, which also saw Inter and AC Milan take to the pitch across the city. Nadia Scurria, Perth.
0: And Rugby 7 star Madison Levy could make her Wallaroos debut next week. She's been named in the squad to play New Zealand in Auckland. Australian Independent Radio News.
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6: Let's take a look at the weather for today. The current temperature in the local area is 11 degrees. The forecast is for a shower or two, maximum 15. Thursday, a shower or two, 16. Friday, a shower or two, 16. Partly cloudy on the weekend. Starting Saturday, 15 degrees. Sunday, partly cloudy, 16. Into the new week, Monday, partly cloudy, 17. And warming up a little bit on Tuesday, mostly sunny and 20 degrees.
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6: Yeah, welcome to the second hour of One Summer Hits and Memories. Okay, let's take a look at the music quote for today. It comes from Benny Green. Benny Green is an American hard bop jazz pianist who was a member of the Art Blakey's Jazz Messengers. He had been compared to Bud Powell and Oscar Peterson in style and counts them as influences. Benny Green's music quote, "A jazz musician is a juggler who uses harmonies instead of oranges." A jazz musician is a juggler who uses harmonies instead of oranges. They're very clever. I'm playing some of the top Australian hits for you in this hour from 1968, supporting Australian music here at Plenty Valley FM during the month of August. Most of the programs are playing, giving attention to Australian music. And the positions I mention each week in the yearly countdown of the yearly charts that we examine are based on those charts appearing in a book called The Book of Australian Rock by Noel McGrath. The book was released by Lothian Press. What else was happening in 1968 here in the country? It was our feature year. It is our feature year today, 1968. Well, work commenced on the Westgate Bridge here in Melbourne in 1968. Pantsuits for women reached their peak in fashion, and Holden launched their new HK range, which included Australia's first sports coupe. I think that's how you say it, coupe. The Monaro. And introduced a new safety feature, the energy-absorbing steering column. Well, at the time, a flashy-looking car, the Monaro was. Let's take a look at our positions in 1968. Number 20, we heard just before the news, the Virgil Brothers with Temptations About to Get Me. Number 19, the Easy Beats with their only entry in this year, Land of Make-Believe. The Bee Gees had... with the first of their four entries in the top 20 songs during 1968, number 18 with Words, 17, The Master's Apprentices with Elevator Driver, Bee Gees again at 16 with Jumbo Singer Sang the Song, and at 15 came from John Rowles, one of his two songs in 1968 that were on the charts, Hush, Not a Word to Mary. Let's start some of those songs now. And we heard the Virgin Brothers, let's hear the Bee Gees, and track called Words on One Summer, position 18.

The Masters Apprentices were originally an instrumental group in Adelaide called the Mustangs. They took on Jim Keys as a vocalist in 1965. They were a successful group with a number of fine songs. In today's feature year, 1968, they made number 17 with Elevator Driver. Masters Apprentices.

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0: The Town Criers had five singles make the Melbourne chart. The most successful one was the one you just heard, Everlasting Love, a version that was put out at the same time by English group Love Affair. 1968, Everlasting Love, number 13. Then it's time... Before The Town Criers, we had the Love Machine with The Lion Sleeps Tonight, position number 14, and... Master's Apprentice's Elevator Driver, position number 17. Shout out to Jason and Sarita at Lorimer Espresso Bar Cafe and Doreen. Go and have a coffee and something to eat there. And whilst doing that, you can listen to the programs going to air on 88.6 Plenty Valley FM during the day on their sound system. Well, hello also to the Doreen RSL group there at the moment. Also listening to the Australian hits of 1968. Our trivia questions are coming up right after these important messages.
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2: Hi, I'm Frances Peters Little, daughter of legendary singer Jimmy Little. My dad was just like everyone else with chronic kidney disease. He fought it hard for years, but eventually it took his life. My dad would want you to know that kidney disease affects about 60,000 of our mob, but worse still, 9 out of 10 people don't even know they have it. So, even if you don't think you have any health issues, do yourself and your family a favour and ask your doctor or local AMS to check your kidneys.

time now once again in the program for our trivia quiz. I'll ask five questions. We'll play a song and then come back with the answers for you. Number one, the champion racehorse Farlap was born in which country? That's the first question. Champion racehorse Farlap was born in which country? Number two, in 1979, what airline introduced the business class as we know it today? In 1979, what airline introduced the business class as we know it today? Question three, in which town of Australia is the telescope known as the Dish? In which town of Australia is the telescope known as the Dish? Question four, in what year during the 1970s was the Australian $50 note first issued into circulation? In what year during the 1970s was the Australian $50 note first issued into circulation? It was within, it was within the first 5 years of the 1970s decade. And our final question for you today in our trivia, these are the lyrics to what song? Look around, tell me what you see, what's happening to you and me. God grant me the serenity to remember who I am. The lyrics of this song, look around, tell me what you see, what's happening to you and me. God grant me the serenity to remember who I am. Who's the singer and what's the name of the song? John Farnham had the first of four songs in the 1968 Top 20 at number 12 called Rose Coloured Glasses. Number 11 was Pastoral Symphony with Love Machine. Pastoral Sympathy, similar to another band, The Love Machine, consisted of musicians brought together for a brief period by UK producer Jimmy Stewart. The musos in Pastoral Symphony came from The Twilights, the Johnny Hawker Band, Ronnie Charles and Terry Walker. And who spent time with the Strangers, Terry Walker. I'll check the trivia answers after we hear number 11, Pastoral Symphony, and a track called Love Machine on One Summer.

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That's Pastoral Symphony with a track called Love Machine, and it was in position 11 in the year 1968. Time to look at the answers to our trivia questions for today. Number one, champion racehorse Farlap was born in which country? Well, the answer is he was born in New Zealand. He raced during the difficult years of the 1930s depression. Farlap, the horse won 37 races from 51 starts. He died on the 5th of April 1932 in the arms of Tommy Woodcock, his dedicated strapper and mate. In 2006, Australian synchrotron research scientists determined that Farlap was poisoned by a large dose of arsenic administered just hours before his death. This lent evidence to the theory that US gangsters, fearful that the colt was a sure bet at the track, killed him to protect their illegal bookmakers. Question number two. In 1979, what airline introduced the business class as we know it today? The answer was Qantas. Did the introducing the business class? Number three. In which town in Australia is the telescope known as the Dish? It's in Parkes in New South Wales. The Dish's home is near the town of Parkes in central west region of New South Wales. That site was chosen due to its distance from radio frequency interference, which large cities like Sydney cause. Number four. In what year during the 1970s was the Australian $50 note first issued into circulation? It was within the first 5 years of the 70s decade, and the answer is 1973. And these are the lyrics to what song? Look around, tell me what you see, what's happening to you and me. God grant me the serenity to remember who I am. They're the lyrics. The song was by Joe South, track called Games People Play. We'll have a listen to a little bit of that. And that song won the Grammy Award for Song of the Year back in 1970, Games People Play. And he was also nominated for the award in 72 for his track that he wrote, Rose Garden. Joe South, Games People Play.

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The Vibrance, My Prayer. The song before that was Anne and Johnny Hawker. They were a husband and wife duo who recorded on the Astor label, and their song Cinderella Rockefeller was in position number six. Johnny Hawker, an orchestra leader and arranger, worked on many Australian recordings, including Grantley Dee's Wild One. The Groove with Soothe Me, position number seven. The Twilights, The Way They Play, was in position number eight. We've moved into the top 10 and we're now up to the position number, well, number three. Johnny, in 1968, Johnny Farnham's third entry, Jamie, was at number four. John Rolls from New Zealand with his second top 20 song of our feature year, If I Only Had Time, is at number three. In second position, the Bee Gees, I've Got to Get a Message to You. Let's have a listen to those songs right now on One Summer. The Bee Gees.

0: G'day, I'm Jack Thompson. 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
3: And we're playing the top Australian songs from, or some of them, from the year 1968. I'll just go through the top 10. Johnny Farnham, number 10, with Underneath the Arches, the Bee Gees and World, number 9. 8 was The Way They Play, back with Kathy Come Home by the Twilights. We heard The Way They Play. We heard the next couple of songs, Groove with Soothe Me at number 7. Anne and Johnny Hawker, number 6, with Cinderella Rockefeller. The Vibrance with My Prayer, number 5, Johnny Farnham. Jamie, number 4. If I Only Had Time from John Rowles was number 3. Number 2, The Bee Gees, I've Got to Get a Message to You. And in our feature year, the Bee Gees had 4 songs in the countdown, as did Johnny Farnham. And some artists who dropped out of the charts, The Seekers, Normie Rowe, called up to the Army, Normie. The Loved Ones, the group, Johnny Young, and also who also became a songwriter. Johnny Farnham recorded Sadie the Cleaning Lady as a 19-year-old. It was number one on the Australian charts for 6 weeks. The biggest selling Aussie single in 1968 came from Johnny Farnham and Sadie.
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Number one best-selling Australian single for 1968, John Farnham and Sadie. 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Note a thanks to Frank and Steve for the loan of the music and the stings, grabs from the artists over the years that I've played here on One Summer. Thanks for listening. Do hope you got to play one of your favourite songs during the past couple of hours, especially from 1968. There's more Australian music coming up next on Plenty Valley FM after the news with Steve Mann and 100% Aussie. Then it's Those Were the Days with David Nicholas at 12 noon. David presents a tribute to that great British pop artist Dusty Springfield. This show is well worth a listen. August is the month when our programs here at Plenty Valley FM focus on playing lots of Australian music. 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Terry Pettyjohn of the Mercyhurst College in area in Pennsylvania in America said, "Music is very emotion-laden as our memories, and that's the connection." Bye for now. Let's go out with a little bit of Tommy Emmanuel before the news. Bye.

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2: Hello there, I'm Sean Bindley. The Reserve Bank Governor isn't ruling out the need to lift interest rates again if inflation doesn't show sign of easing. The central bank has kept the official cash rate steady at 4.35% at its August meeting. Governor Michelle Bullock warning house prices have to fall further and declining values will hit consumer spending. The death toll from a large earthquake in Colombia has passed 220. Rescuers are working around the clock to free those trapped after the 7.4 magnitude quake. Eddie is an Australian man who lives in Bogota. He spoke of his experience.
3: The apartments in Bogota have alarm systems, so the alarm went off about a minute into the tremor, or 30 seconds into the tremor, and then it went for about 2 minutes, and I could feel the apartment actually sort of swaying, which was a super surreal feeling.
2: Less than 2% of motorists seeking compensation for pothole damage in Victoria have received payouts over the past 2 years. Just 23 drivers from 1,809 cases were compensated. Shadow Roads Minister Danny O'Brien says voters would prefer the roads be fixed instead of having to chase compensation.
4: At the end of the day, people don't want compensation. They just want decent roads that are not damaging their cars. We all have to have roadworthy cars, but the government doesn't seem to be interested in providing car-worthy roads, and that's something that people are very frustrated with.
2: Queensland, where an investigation has been launched into a homicide in Logan, Georgia Condec reports.
5: The woman in her 20s was found unresponsive at a home in Slacks Creek around 12:30 this morning and declared deceased. A crime scene has since been established at the property while detectives investigate the circumstances. A 37-year-old man was arrested at the address and is currently assisting police with their inquiries. It's understood he is known to the victim. However, the nature of their relationship remains unclear. Officers are assuring the public there is no ongoing threat to the community. Georgia Condec reporting.
2: A Perth woman who publicly shared video of her bashing at the hands of her then partner is angry the vision wasn't shown to the magistrate in her case. Guy Cramp was jailed for 15 months for the assault on Chloe Wright. Backyard security video released by Ms. Wright shows Cramp continuing an attack that began in her Stratton home. Outside the court, Ms. Wright said the prosecution should have made sure that the magistrate was able to see what had happened to her.
6: Everybody was able to see this footage except the one person that mattered was not able to see that. I have to have a rhinoplasty and a septoplasty and I'm on the wait list at Royal Perth. None of that was brought up by the prosecution.
2: In air medical news, an Australian team has made a world first breakthrough in growing a human heart valve in a laboratory. Air News' Lee Harrison has the details.
7: The Murdoch Children's Research Institute has used a patient's own cells to successfully grow human heart valve tissue that mimics those in the human body. Researchers claim they've cracked the code to create the first 3D version from stem cells. It's a step toward helping millions of patients with damaged or missing valves who face a lifetime of repeated heart surgery.
2: This is Air National News. All-rounder Bo Webster believes he has the runs on the board to be considered for a place in the Australian cricket side's top order. The Aussies take on Bangladesh in the first test in Darwin, which begins tomorrow. In AFL news, Brisbane coach Chris Fagan says he isn't surprised that young Lions forward Will McLaughlin is attracting interest from Victorian clubs. ANU's Sarah Patterson reports.
8: McLaughlin bagged 8 straight goals in a recent VFL game, and with his contract due to run out at the end of this year, both Carlton and Essendon are reportedly interested in the young star. McLaughlin has played only 7 senior games with just 1 single appearance for the Lions this season. Coach Chris Fagan telling SEN, whilst he hopes McLaughlin stays at Brisbane, he understands the interest from other clubs. Sarah Patterson, S Sport.
2: Meanwhile, Josh Fraser will apply for the Carlton coaching job. The interim coach making his decision yesterday, having coached the Blues to 10 wins from 12 matches. He'll now have to present to club officials at the end of the home and away season. In rugby league, Rabbitohs forward Kian Koloamatungi has declared his side is ready for war in Friday night's clash with the Bulldogs. Sitting in 7th, Souths can take a huge step towards confirming a finals berth with victory. But Koloamatungi says he knows the 9th place Dogs will be just as desperate.
9: It's semi-final all the way through, so it's a must win. You know, Doggies are been piping hot the last couple of weeks, so you know, we're ready for war and, yeah, it's a must-win game for both clubs.
2: Australian Independent Radio News.
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11: Hey there, this is Russell Morris. It must be really difficult to make a career out of music these days. Way back in the 70s and 80s, you could actually go to a radio station, talk to the program manager and say, hey, what do you think? And because we got airplay, we became known, which has the snowball effect. Your record starts to move, and the record really is the spokesman for the band. For young bands these days, they're not getting any airplay, and therefore they're not making a living, and therefore the bands are breaking up before they even begin to start. 50% airplay for Australian product would be fantastic. It would be our culture. We're progressing. Let's try and get that airplay level up to 50%.
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going, my friends? Welcome to another week of 100% Aussie here on your local station, 88.6 Plenty Valley FM. You are here with Steve, and of course we have an hour of some good old Aussie music for you today. Yes, 100% Aussie. So guess what music we're playing? Aussie music, that's right. And we are going to kick it off with ACDC, yeah, good old Akadaka. And straight after Akadaka, of course, we have the Angels, because I like to play the two of them together. When you think about it, ACDC have been around for over 50 years, so have the Angels. And they're probably the only two that have been together for that long length of period of time that I can think of anyway. There might be others, but what I can think of in bands, probably ACDC and the Angels, the only two that have been together and playing for over 50 years. Now, these two tracks, first from ACDC, is from 1977, off their album Let There Be Rock, and then the track from the Angels is off their 1978 album Face to Face. The first track we are playing is Problem Child. Now, were you a problem child? Are you a problem child? This is ACDC with Problem Child, and we're going to have the Angels play Outcast, I thought, because they go together. You know, you got a problem child, they're generally an outcast. So this is Akadaka with Problem Child. Headbanger time.

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1: Would you like some of this?

Yeah, the Angels with Outcast. And before that, we kicked it off, of course, with Problem Child from AC/DC. 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And now it is time for our third song, which is, of course, our request track. Generally, Joel's request track. So Joel has actually requested a track by a name of a band called Horizon's Edge. Now, Horizon's Edge is a Melbourne-based, they're a Melbourne-based band. They're a power metal band formed in 2012 and are still going strong today. They've released four albums and we are playing a track from their latest album, which was released in 2018. The album's called Let the Show Go On. And the track that he has picked from that album is a track called In a Moment. So this is Horizon's Edge with In a Moment, which is Joel's request track of the week.

0: 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There has to be a way to let the local people know I'm here and what I do.
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with Freak from their 1997 album, Freak Show. And actually, a couple of interesting facts about Silverchair. Of course, they're a Newcastle, were a Newcastle band from 92 through to 94, mid-94. And then they got back together a couple of different times back and forth. They actually won more ARIA Music Awards than any other artist in history. They had 29 ARIA Music wins out of 49 nominations and also received 6 APRA Awards. So a good old Silverchair, they've done quite well for themselves. I should say they were Innocent Criminals from 92 to 94. Then they changed to Silverchair and they went through to, I think it was about 2010. Now we're going to play, of course, and before that we had Horizon's Edge, Joel's Request track of the week. Now we're going to play a track from a Brisbane band who were around from 1989 to 2010 by the name of Powderfinger. This is from their 2003 album, Vulture Street. This is Powderfinger with Sunsets, a bit of a change of pace.

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3: Yeah, that was, of course, LA Woman. Doors released that in 1971, but Chain Chain, or Chan Chan, I don't know how you say his name, it's C-H-A-N-E, he was actually

actually the lead singer of the Melbourne punk band La Femme back in the 70s, and that was his version of LA Woman from his 2019 album Beyond Toyland. Now we're actually going to hear another track that is also a cover. This track was originally released in 1956 by Richard Berry, and then in 63 by the King's Men. And the track we're talking about is Louie Louie. This is off Aussie Crawl's 1983 album. This is Aussie Crawl with Louie Louie.

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Louie Louie. 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Oh boy, said away I go. 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

0: Yes, Aussie Call.
1: Good night, ladies and gentlemen. You're left. See us up.
0: From 1983. And I thought we played a bit of Crawl. Let's play some Barnsey, some Jimmy Barnes from his 1987 album, Freight Train Heart. Yes, Barnsey, of course, of Cold Chisel Days. And actually, there's been a few things on TV lately about Barnsey. I watched something the other night. It was very good. I think it was Working Class Man I watched on Watch for Barnsey. Very good show. And this is Jimmy Barnes with Driving Wheels. Take it away, Barnsey.

Angie, Jimmy Barnes with Driving Wheels here on your local station, 88.6 Plenty Valley FM. Well, we've come to the last track of the day, so it's time to say so long. But before we do, of course, we're going to have our country track. And this week, I'm playing a track from a girl, I think she was born in Newcastle, by the name of Catherine Britt. And I'm going to read a little bit from her website. She's the real deal. It was Elton John's proclaimed about Catherine Britt when he discovered her at the tender age of 17. See, Elton found her debut album, Dusty Smiles and Heartbreak Cures, while touring in Australia in 2002. And Catherine met Elton John at his request, and at his last Sydney show, he took a stack of her albums back to the US with him when he was on tour and proceeded to give them out to every major record label in Nashville and told them that you got to sign this girl. So she had a pretty good deal with having Elton John on her side. And Catherine, she's released three top 40 Billboard single charts on the US. She's done quite well for herself, old Catherine. She's actually had four Golden Guitar Awards as well, Female Artist of the Year in 2009. And in 2013, 16, and she got the Single of the Year for her 2011 track, Sweet Emmy Lou. And now to you, Catherine, if you're going to Tamworth this year, you can get tickets to see Catherine Britt. She'll be in Tamworth. But we are playing a track from her 2025 EP she's just released. This is Catherine Britt with Cowgirl Era. I'll be back same time next week.

0: Hello there, I'm Sean Bindley. The opposition claims its migration targets won't slow economic growth or dent productivity. The coalition will use a key speech to argue the annual net migration rate should be lower to about 180,000. The address follows the Reserve Bank's warning Australia's economy is increasingly reliant on higher immigration. But Liberal MP Tom Venning says he thinks his party has got the balance right.
1: It's very simple. We are building less homes and bringing in more people. Ipso facto, we have a housing crisis. So we want to reduce migration to the amount of houses we complete. Not approve, but complete. And it's very simple in my mind.
0: Experts have warned a downturn in the property market will continue following yesterday's RBA announcement. The central bank has kept the official cash rate at 4.35% after three consecutive rises earlier in the year and has warned further hikes are on the cards unless inflation eases. Cotality Head of Research, Jared Berg, says rates are just one layer in a series of considerations impacting the market.
2: So even before the RBA started lifting rates, we were seeing affordability and servicing a mortgage being a considerable constraint. Then we've had the rate rises, we've had the impact of the Iran conflict, and we've had the changes around investors coming out of the budget. All of these factors have pulled in the same direction and brought the market down to a point where we are seeing a downturn.
0: Republican Senator Bill Cassidy, a physician who chairs the Senate Health Committee, has publicly broken with US President Donald Trump over a new executive order on childhood vaccinations, writing on X that the order is wrong and will make children less safe. The order signed on Monday would cut the recommended childhood vaccine schedule from 18 jabs to 11 and proposes splitting the combined measles, mumps and rubella vaccine into three separate shots, a move that goes against broad scientific consensus. The American Academy of Pediatrics has also condemned the order, calling it dangerous. James Goodison is in Washington. He says the real concern amongst medical professionals is that the order could undermine public confidence in childhood vaccinations, even though the federal government cannot impose the changes on individual states.
3: The way it works in the states is effectively different states within America draw up a list of what vaccines a child needs to have in order to attend school. That's decided on a state level. So, of course, America's states, they vary in culture, in government, in political leanings. But really, the fear from experts when it comes to this executive order is that it gives parents an idea in their mind that certain vaccines are discredited. And that could possibly lead to a re-emergence of diseases like measles.
0: Victoria's roads minister says he's asked his department to look into the existing compensation scheme for motorists after many failed to secure payouts on vehicles damaged by potholes. Less than 2% of motorists seeking compensation have been successful, just 23 drivers. Paul Hamer says his department will look at whether the settings in the legislation need to be changed.
4: So there is an existing compensation scheme, and that is under the Road Management Act of 2004. And that's why the Carroll Labor government is going to be looking into this legislation, and I've asked the department to look into this legislation to see if it remains fit for purpose in the current conditions.
0: This is Air National News. Chris Scott has refused to speculate on whether Jake Colajasny will play for Geelong again. The Cats have made the defender unavailable for selection from all football, with no timeline for his return. The coach says he hasn't spoken with the defender about the decision not to play him.
5: Not about the decision, but I was aware our captain's run before the Essendon game was last Friday, and I was aware that he was unavailable at that point. So because the situation's the status quo, I haven't felt the need to get an update from him.
6: Do you think he'll play in Geelong again or out Geelong again?
5: I couldn't speculate on that.
0: Meanwhile, Josh Fraser will present to Carlton officials by the end of the home and away season. He's decided to apply for the club's vacant coaching job. In rugby league, Jaden Sullivan will start at halfback for the Rabbitohs in Friday night's high-stakes clash with the Bulldogs, just his third start of the season. Campbell Graham returns from injury, pushing Jai Gray to the bench. And the Broncos are determined to finish their season on a high, despite being out of finals contention. The reigning premiers now sit second last on the ladder, following a disastrous fall from grace. But centre Katoni Stagg says the season isn't over yet.
7: It's very sad, you know, obviously not getting to where we wanted to get to is in the finals again and chasing another trophy, but we're still not going to give up. We've got things to play for and we'd love to be playing for another grand final, but you know, we've still got other things to do.
0: And Australia has had a great start to the Pan Pacific Swimming Championship in Los Angeles, with Moesha Johnson winning gold in the 10K open water swim. Australian Independent Radio News.
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love the sound of the Hollies, an English rock and roll band formed in the early 1960s. Great vocal harmonies, great singing. And Alan Clark, the lead singer, actually had an interview with us a couple of years back, still to be found on our website, www.pvfm.org.au. Welcome. Thank you for joining me again for another couple of hours of very special music from the 60s and 70s, and a little on either side of that as well. Very, very special today because, inspired by last week's response to Dusty Springfield, we have a Dusty Springfield special hour between the second hour today on Those Were the Days.

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1: 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Sandy Shaw, one of the great voices of the 1960s, and this coming up from 1969 was her very last hit. Sandy was first discovered by Adam Faith.

0: Oh, they don't make lyrics like that anymore, do they? Boom, bang, bang, Lulu. And that was from 1969 Eurovision Song Contest when it was a joint winner with three other entries.
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It ain't no use in turning.

Peter, Paul and Mary bringing us the work of Bob Dylan, Don't Think Twice, It's All Right. And here's the man himself with his cover of Simon and Garfunkel's The Boxer.

From the musical Hair, Good Morning Starshine, and that was Oliver, who had a big hit with that all over the world. He was really a very popular live performer, but really didn't have many more hits, if any. And again, back to the lyrics of the day. Did I hear glibby gloop gloopy? I think I did. Now it's time for the Small Faces, a twin spin, beginning with a song we normally relate to the Rolling Stones. It's All Over Now, live.

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1: One of our regulars, it is Elvis Presley, but with a beautiful folk ballad written by Buffy St. Marie. Remember, we spoke to her many years ago. This was first released on her 1965 album, Many a Mile, but it was Elvis who made it very much his own.

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And though I'll never have my willow, now I can bend.

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1: The work of Bacharach and David effortlessly produced there by the Walker Brothers. Make it easy on yourself. In the second hour of today's Those Were the Days, we're going to feature a girl called Dusty. We're going to hand over the reins to Dusty Springfield. You might have a Dusty Springfield favourite track you'd like to hear. Aretha Franklin. Oh no, not my baby.

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Five-time Grammy Award-winning singer, actress, activist, UN Global Ambassador for the Food and Agriculture Organization, former United States Ambassador of Health and Humanitarian, Dionne Warwick, best known for her partnership with songwriters Burt Bacharach and Hal David, and she's the second only to Aretha Franklin as the female vocalist with the most Billboard Hot 100 chart hits during the rock era. That's 1955 to 1999, according to my resources here. 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We'll be moving on after the news, sport and weather with our very own tribute to Dusty Springfield. Here's one of my favourite Monkees songs. It's called Shades of Grey.

0: I'm Mark Dransfield. The country's National Disability Insurance Scheme watchdog has used new powers for the first time to ban an auditor and consultant. They're accused of registering 200 providers with false or misleading information. NDIS Minister Jenny McAllister says there's no place for fraud in the scheme.
1: Fraudsters looking to make a quick buck will be booted off the scheme. We are getting on with the job of cracking down on fraud and corruption in the NDIS, and the banning orders should serve as a warning to anyone who thinks they can get away with doing the wrong thing.
0: Police have charged a man with murder following the death of a woman in Logan, south of Brisbane. Sean Bindley reports.
2: At around 12:30 this morning, emergency services were called to the Slacks Creek address where the 27-year-old was located unresponsive. She was declared deceased a short time later. The 37-year-old alleged offender was arrested and has since been charged with her murder. Detective Inspector Ian Galpin admitting police did have contact with the woman in the last 10 days.
3: In relation to domestic and family violence related issues, and as a result of that contact, the police did initiate proceedings under the Domestic and Family Violence Act.
2: If you or anyone you know is experiencing domestic violence, please contact 1800 RESPECT. Sean Bindley, News.
0: Meantime, police have dropped domestic violence charges laid against Bondi terror attack hero Ahmed Al-Ahmed. Dusty Fitzpatrick has details.
4: The 44-year-old disarmed one of the gunmen and was shot multiple times during the Bondi terror attack in December. Mr. Al-Ahmed was charged in June over an incident involving his father at a Bankstown home in March. He's previously pleaded not guilty to domestic violence assault and intimidation. The charges have now been withdrawn after an agreement was reached with the defence team. Al-Ahmed will need to adhere to an AVO for 12 months. Dusty Fitzpatrick, Sydney.
0: The National Farmers Federation says immunisation through food or water is the most viable option for protecting Australian poultry from bird flu. The federal government's now rolling out vaccinations for endangered native birds. NFF president and Queensland chicken farmer Hamish McIntyre says it won't affect the quality or safety of the meat.
5: I want to reassure the public around Australia that food they're eating, the chicken they're eating, the eggs they're eating aren't vaccinated but also aren't any problems with them. I mean, they're still a high protein, high quality.
0: Overseas now, and the New Zealand Prime Minister has survived a party meeting to decide his future. Christopher Luxon's fate hung in the balance as his National Party met to decide whether he should stay on as leader with fewer than 3 months until a general election. A Tasmanian man has won $20 million in Tuesday night's Oz Lotto draw but nearly missed out on entering. Pulse Tasmania reports the winner bought the ticket just before his local newsagent closed after running late from work. He shares a $40 million jackpot with an unregistered entry from Harvey Bay in Queensland. And Australia's biggest bank is the latest to declare a big drop in mortgage applications since the federal budget. Commonwealth Bank has flagged a 15% decline. The lender posted a $10.9 billion profit in the year to June. Checking the Aussie share market, the All Ords is trading down 50 points at 93.93. One Australian dollar is buying 70.58 US cents. This is Air National News. With only a handful of games left in the Broncos season, there are fears skipper Adam Reynolds has played his last game. The 36-year-old is retiring at the end of the year, but has recently been sidelined with ongoing injuries. But veteran Ben Hunt says Reynolds is a 50-50 chance of playing another game.
6: He's working his backside off to try and get back for the last couple of the games a year and, you know, finish his career, I guess. You know, it's not going to be on great terms because we're not playing finals, but finish his career, you know, out on the footy field with his teammates doing the thing he loves. No, I definitely think he's still a chance.
0: The Brisbane side has a tough battle ahead, taking on the Warriors at Suncorp Stadium on Saturday. AFL and Hawthorn has ruled out Connor Nash for the rest of the season. The midfielder will have surgery in the coming days to repair a complex nerve issue. And in cricket, Australian all-rounder Bo Webster believes he has the runs on the board to be considered for a place in the Australian top order. Ahead of the first test against Bangladesh, Webster says he shouldn't be viewed as a competitor to regular test all-rounder Cameron Green.
7: What I've done in my first eight tests with the bat has probably showed that I can be considered as a genuine top six batter, and the ball, you know, is an option.
0: The test gets underway in Darwin tomorrow. Australian Independent Radio News.
8: Oh, it's an orange light. Go, go, go! I've got two fines here. What for? What?
9: a red light and a speeding fine? You're joking. I'll lose my license on demerit points now. How am I going to get to work and to footy training now? I only sped up to make the orange light. I thought I'd make it through the intersection before it turned red.
10: Speed is one of the main causes of crashes on Victoria roads. The orange light is designed to give drivers fair warning that the light is about to change to red, to give you time to slow down and stop. Some intersections have both red light and speed cameras, so if you speed up to beat the light, you may be travelling faster towards two fines or a serious accident.
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13: And welcome to a special hour dedicated to one of the most definitive voices in pop history, Mary Isabel Catherine Bernadette O'Brien. She was born in London in 1939, and the world came to know her by a single unforgettable name, Dusty Springfield. Remember the towering blonde beehive, the heavy black eyeliner, a voice dripping with vulnerability and soul. Dusty redefined what a British female pop star could be. And we'll start at the very beginning of her solo stardom in 1963.

bit of a Dusty Springfield rarity there, suggested by Keith. That was Once Upon a Time, and it was the B-side of I Only Want to Be With You, also featured on her debut album, A Girl Called Dusty. I Only Want to Be With You, well, that was her debut solo single, bursting onto the charts, getting up to number 4 in the UK, certainly an overnight sensation. Now, what set Dusty apart from her peers was her obsession, her obsessive control over her sound. She wasn't known just as a singer. She was well known in the studio as an uncredited producer. Now, she knew exactly how she wanted the drums to snap, how the echo should feel, every single little thing. And this led her to record this next masterpiece written by Burt Bacharach and Hal David.

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0: What a great song written by Alpha Alexander, influential songwriter. That song and much of his work was later recorded by people such as the Beatles, the Rolling Stones and Elvis Presley and, as we heard there, Dusty Springfield. 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

You're listening to Those Were the Days and our Dusty Springfield radio special. Now, Dusty was inspired very much by American Motown and R&B. And it was in 1965 that she used her leverage to host a special edition of the TV show Ready, Steady, Go. I think I have a distant memory of that one. This introduced British audiences to Martha and the Vandellas, The Temptations, and Marvin Gaye. She championed black artists at a time when segregation still plagued the music industry. Dusty's own music reflected this deep love for soul, resulting in torch songs that could break your heart in under 3 minutes.

Dusty Springfield with her live performance at the BBC of You Don't Have to Say You Love Me. Now that song became her sole UK number one hit, but it was a massive global success, and that was 1966. Her emotional delivery was so intense that she apparently recorded the vocals in a stairwell to get the perfect acoustic resonance. Coming up next, we've got a track that showcases Dusty's lighter, sophisticated pop sensibilities. This was featured in the 1967 James Bond satire, Casino Royale.

0: Those were the days.
1: Well, by 1968, Dusty felt disconnected from what was going on in the pop scene in London. She signed with Atlantic Records, headed straight to the source of the music she loved. Where did she go? Memphis, Tennessee. And she recorded at the American Sound Studio with the legendary producers Jerry Wexler, Tom Dowd, creating what critics universally call her magnum opus, the album Dusty in Memphis.

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1: Bows for the Days with David Nicholas.
2: The 1970s and early 80s were a turbulent time for Dusty, marked by personal struggles, reclusiveness, decline in commercial success. But true genius can't be kept down forever. And you may recall in 1987, synth pop pioneers The Pet Shop Boys, yes, The Pet Shop Boys, invited Dusty to collaborate on a new track. And the result was absolutely wonderful and introduced her legendary voice to a brand new generation.

That was Dusty Springfield with the Pet Shop Boys. What have I done to deserve this? And that brilliant comeback led to a career resurgence, a new album, a rightful induction into the Rock and Roll Hall of Fame. That was in 1999, just days before she sadly passed away from breast cancer at the age of 59. Dusty Springfield leaving behind a blueprint for every soulful pop singer who followed, from Annie Lennox to Adele. And I hope you've enjoyed Dusty Springfield taking over the airwaves for an hour on your local station, 88.6, Plenty Valley FM.

0: I'm Mark Dransfield. An independent MP has referred the federal government to the National Anti-Corruption Commission over the development of its gambling reforms. Labor is seeking to restrict the number of betting commercials broadcast on TV, radio and online. Andrew Wilkie claims the bill may have been improperly influenced by the private sector, citing donations, gifts and personal relationships. Mr. Wilkie argues this could have swayed the policy in favour of gambling companies.
1: This has resulted in policy so clearly at odds with research, public opinion and the public interest that the implementation of such policy could be characterised, in my opinion, as serious corruption in the Commonwealth public sector.
0: A 12th person has been charged as part of investigations into the kidnapping and murder of Sydney grandfather Chris Bagzarian. The 85-year-old was snatched from his home in a case of mistaken identity in February. A 51-year-old woman from outer Sydney is the latest person to be charged. And police have made an alarming discovery at a home north of Brisbane, allegedly seizing fold-up handguns disguised to resemble a smartphone. Chloe Affleck reports.
2: Police executed a search warrant at the Deception Bay property earlier this month, where it's alleged officers located a series of weapons, including two handguns designed to fold into the appearance of a mobile phone. It's further alleged they discovered two pistols, multiple rounds of ammunition, a stolen motorcycle, and a quantity of dangerous drugs. As a result, four men aged between 37 and 52 have been charged with a string of offences. All are due to face Caboolture Magistrates Court later this month. Chloe Affleck reporting.
0: The Commonwealth Bank has posted a full-year profit of $10.9 billion, but is warning of choppy waters ahead. Australia's biggest lender has recorded a 15% drop in mortgage applications since May. The government's tax changes are being blamed for the steep reduction. CBA Chief Executive Matt Comyn admits these are challenging times, at least in the short term.
3: Growth is slowing, with higher interest rates and inflation placing uneven pressure on household incomes and economic activity. However, the economy remains resilient and we should be optimistic about Australia's long-term potential.
0: An alleged money laundering operation has been uncovered in Perth's north with two men charged. Operating on a tip-off, federal police searched the luggage of a 27-year-old man at Perth Airport in April, allegedly finding over $900,000. Detectives say further inquiries led them to a money remittance business where it's alleged nearly $125,000 in extra cash and a number of business records were seized. Search crews in Colombia are working around the clock to free survivors trapped beneath the rubble as the death toll from a powerful earthquake climbs past 220. Aussie Lisa Richards says the heat is making rescue efforts there even more difficult.
4: People are digging with their hands, trying to find people that are still alive under the rubble. And it also doesn't, it's like 38 degrees in heat.
0: And in air health news, a long-term study shows adults who do both aerobic and muscle-strengthening exercises are less likely to develop chronic illness. Australian researchers tracked 8,000 adults over a period of 8 years. This is AIR National News. First to AFL, and Chris Scott says he assumed a good intent when he first learned of the concussion waiver scandal. The Cats have made defender Jake Colajasny unavailable for selection from all football with no timeline for a return. The Geelong coach says he trusts management at the club.
5: I tend to assume good intent in my life in general, and I certainly do when it comes to people that I've worked with really closely for 15 or 16 years now and have been exemplary in the way they've gone about their business.
0: NRL and Roosters coach Trent Robinson is not concerned about prolonged negotiations over Sam Walker's contract. News Corp reports the halfback has balked at the club's offer of a $5 million extension on the eve of their top-of-the-table clash with the Panthers. Robinson says he's not impressed with Walker's management but understands Walker wanting to focus on his football.
6: To get that information out, you know, that's pretty clear how that comes out from management when there was only a couple of people in the... And so that's disappointing. But Sammy's reasoning for it, great.
0: The Wallaroos have announced their new coach. Sione Fukofuka will take the reins through to the end of the 2029 Women's Rugby World Cup on home soil. And Aussie surfer Isabella Nichols has advanced to the second round of the Tahiti Pro. Sally Fitzgibbons and Stephanie Gilmore have bowed out. Australian Independent Radio News.
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7: Well, cloudy and possibly a little wet this afternoon. Tonight, 9 degrees. Tomorrow, 16. Partly cloudy. Showers during the day. Much the same. Friday, maybe a drier weekend. Currently 14.
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7: And this is Tony Kaye with Random Access, where the music chooses the listener. As we focus on Australian music a little more this month, a few curveballs coming up, featuring some lesser-known Australian artists and some of our favourites. Yeah, so perhaps a little pleasure and pain.

It's Random Access, Nicola J from Melbourne. Terms and conditions, which no one really pays attention to, do they? T's and C's. Also the Divinals, coming up on the Kitchen Sink this Friday night from 9. And remember that if you would like to listen to 88.6 Plenty Valley FM on the go across Melbourne, or the world really, remember that we are streaming live on the Community Radio Plus app, also the iHeartRadio app, and our website, of course, where you can catch up on any of our programs. 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Go right ahead. That's at our website. Yes, which I can't remember the actual address of, you know.

0: From the far north of Queensland, Curly Mojo. Missing hurts. It certainly does. Of course, it would be good if we could miss a few of those speed humps that councils are obsessed with in Melbourne. Must be mostly bicycle riders on those councils, I think. Yes, let's ruin another road and put some speed humps in there. As if potholes don't do that efficiently enough. You know, muck up the road. And look, if by law we're supposed to have roadworthy vehicles, why aren't we entitled to have car-worthy roads? There's a question. How did it ever come to this? I don't know how it got to be such, you know, there's so many potholes and such bad ones. How did we arrive at this? Yes, you have your own conclusion for that, don't you? And how do we get decently built roads? The answer is blowing in the wind, I think. 88.6.
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0: Teen Jesus and the Gene Teasers on the balcony, where it all happens, apparently. And high school and university students are having a day out tomorrow. Yes, they are. To protest about Pauline Hanson and One Nation, amongst other things, I guess. That's their main focus. Seriously, I mean, what do school children or even university students know about One Nation, Pauline Hanson, or anything, really? Obviously, this demonstration is driven by activist teachers who would perhaps do better to focus on something like maybe teaching, especially given the latest NAPLAN results, rather than pushing their leftist agendas onto impressionable minds. And where are the parents in all this? Apparently condoning this nonsense. Anyway, have fun, kids.
1: What am I doing?

0: I'm Mark Dransfield. The Federal Opposition has reiterated a pledge to slash migration to align population growth with housing supply. Shadow Housing Minister Andrew Bragg has addressed the National Press Club. He argues the annual net migration rate should be lowered to around 180,000, close to half the current levels, despite some industry concerns about labour shortages. Senator Bragg claims this target will allow more Australians to own their own home.
1: This reduction can be achieved by getting the requisite skill changes the industry needs, by having modest reductions in international students, working holiday makers and some unskilled workers.
0: A man has been charged with a murder domestic violence offence following the death of a woman in Logan, south of Brisbane. More from Georgia Condick.
2: Police and emergency services were called to the Slarks Creek address just after midnight to reports of a woman unresponsive. Paramedics performed CPR on the 27-year-old, but she couldn't be saved. A 37-year-old man who allegedly made the 000 call was arrested at the scene. Police say the pair were known to each other and previously in a relationship. Detectives also confirming they'd had contact with the woman in the last 10 days and a temporary DVO was in place. Forensic investigations are being conducted at the scene as officers work to determine the exact cause of death. Anyone with information is being urged to contact police. Georgia Condek reporting.
0: And if you or anyone you know is experiencing domestic violence, contact 1-800-RESPECT. Police have dropped domestic violence charges laid against Bondi Beach hero Ahmed Al-Ahmed. The 44-year-old was charged with assault after an incident involving his father at a Bankstown home in March. He had always maintained his innocence. The New South Wales Health Minister has written to the medical regulator to ask why it suspended the sale of defibrillators used across the state's ambulance fleet. The paramedics union claims some of its members have reported issues with the devices. Ryan Park says he's been assured the defibs are safe, but he wants to know why they're being blocked from being sold.
3: That's not because we're necessarily going into and buying more of these every single day or every single month, but I just more clarity as a big contractor or as a big client of this product and a big user of this product as to the reasons why. And I think New South Wales taxpayers deserve that.
0: In Victoria, 5,000 penguins at Phillip Island and St Kilda will receive two vaccinations to help protect them against H5N1 bird flu. CEO at Phillip Island Nature Parks, Catherine Basterfield, says they're unsure how long the vaccination process will take.
4: At the penguin parade at the moment, about 700 penguins are coming up the beach every night. So we have the ability to corral penguins into what would look like a little pen. We have staff to be able to undertake both the microchipping and vaccination program.
0: Overseas now, and US media is reporting Donald Trump secretly swapped planes as he left the NATO summit in Turkey last month. The swap was undertaken in response to a possible Iranian threat. The US president boarded Air Force One before being transported to a military aircraft in a catering truck. This is Air National News. There are fears Broncos captain Adam Reynolds may enter retirement from the physio table. He's currently sidelined and described as a 50-50 chance of playing again this season by teammate Ben Hunt. Meantime, Melbourne has declared its interest in hosting the NRL Grand Final in 2028. That year's decider is up for grabs in order to avoid a scheduling clash with Pope Leo's Sydney visit. AFL and Brisbane coach Chris Fagan is not surprised that young Lions forward Will McLaughlin is attracting interest from Victorian clubs. Sarah Patterson reports.
5: McLaughlin bagged 8 straight goals in a recent VFL game, and with his contract due to run out at the end of this year, both Carlton and Essendon are reportedly interested in the young star. McLaughlin has played only 7 senior games with just one single appearance for the Lions this season. Coach Chris Fagan telling SEN, whilst he hopes McLaughlin stays at Brisbane, he understands the interest from other clubs. Sarah Patterson, S Sport.
0: Wallabies coach Les Kiss will shuffle his back line in Saturday's return fixture against Japan in Townsville. Joseph Suali will miss the game with a hamstring injury. Carter Gordon will return to start at fly half. And Bo Webster believes he deserves a place in the Australian Test 11 as a batter rather than an all-rounder. The side will take on Bangladesh in the first test in Darwin starting tomorrow. Australian Independent Radio News.
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7: Well, cloudy and possibly a little bit of
6: of rain this afternoon. Maybe, maybe not. Tonight, 9 degrees. Tomorrow, 16. Partly cloudy with showers during the day. Much the same for Friday. Maybe not quite so wet for the weekend. Currently, 14.
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6: And this is Random Access with Tony Kaye. This month, focusing on Australian music a little more extensively, featuring some lesser-known Australian artists and some better-known.

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Hello, Valley fam. 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

0: 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I just like the name, really. 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
0: House business. 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

trying to mix this Blood Circle and Remedy. Ooh, just what we need for the many issues that assault our state, like potholes, which understand road crews have been looking into.

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Ooh. And I feel flubbed. 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Ooh. 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

88.6, Plenty Valley FM, Ways to Be Gentle, Brisbane Outfit, Lonely Sort of Death. And remember that you can listen to us right from the very palm of your hand with the Community Radio Plus or iHeart apps. It really is one of the smartest things you can do with your phone.

0: I'm Mark Dransfield. The National Disability Insurance Scheme Watchdog has used new powers for the first time to ban an auditor and consultant. They're accused of registering 200 providers with false or misleading information. NDIS Minister Jenny McAllister says there's no place for fraud in the scheme.
1: Fraudsters looking to make a quick buck will be booted off the scheme. We are getting on with the job of cracking down on fraud and corruption in the NDIS, and the banning orders should serve as a warning to anyone who thinks they can get away with doing the wrong thing.
0: A director of a disability care company has admitted failing her duty of care to disabled Adelaide woman Annie Smith. Mel Usher reports.
2: Miss Smith, who had cerebral palsy, died in 2020 from severe septic shock and multi-organ failure after being left sitting in a chair for around a year in her Kensington Gardens home without nourishing food. Her integrity care support worker, Rosa Maria Maioni, is serving a six-year manslaughter sentence. Now, one of the directors of Integrity Care, 43-year-old Amy June Collins, has pleaded guilty to one count of reckless conduct instead of criminal neglect over her death. She and her sister, a fellow director, were arrested last year. Charges against her sister have now been dropped. Collins now faces a maximum penalty of a $300,000 fine or 5 years in prison.
0: The Prime Minister is under growing pressure to apologise to his Japanese counterpart over a failed joke about melons. Federal politics reporter Nelson Scott.
3: Anthony Albanese appeared on a podcast where he discussed melons he was gifted by his female Japanese counterpart while gesturing at his chest. The opposition says Mr. Albanese must apologise to Sanae Takeuchi, claiming the comments were sexist and crass. The coalition has also asked the AFP to investigate how a confidential diplomatic note from Tokyo referencing the podcast was leaked to Australian media. Japan says it won't take any action over the PM's comments, but Liberal Senator James Patterson claims the leak could harm diplomatic relations.
4: That trust with our closest partners is critically important.
3: But senior Labor MP Claire O'Neill says the opposition is overreacting.
5: This is an absolute stunt, and it was from the very beginning.
3: Nelson Scott, Canberra.
0: Air medical news, and an Australian team's made a world-first breakthrough in growing a human heart valve in the laboratory. Lee Harrison has more.
6: The Murdoch Children's Research Institute has used a patient's own cells to successfully grow human heart valve tissue that mimics those in the human body. Researchers claim they've cracked the code to create the first 3D version from stem cells. It's a step toward helping millions of patients with damaged or missing valves who face a lifetime of repeated heart surgery. Lee Harrison, Air News.
0: And one of the craziest by-elections in UK history is drawing to a close. Correspondent Gavin Gray explains.
7: 34 candidates are contesting the seat of Clacton Essex to the east of London. It was called after a former UK leader, Nigel Farage, stood down as an MP, triggering a by-election that he will stand in. He was being investigated by Parliament over a $10 million Aussie dollar gift prior to him becoming an MP. That means Farage will face off against, among others, Count Binface and three candidates to the official Munster-raving Looney Party, Nick the Incredible Flying Brick, its leader, Alan Howling Lord Hope, and Baron von Thunderclap. Take your pick.
0: This is Air National News. Geelong coach Chris Scott is remaining coy on the future of the player at the centre of the club's concussion scandal. Jordan Tunbridge reports.
8: Jake Colajasny hasn't trained with the Cats this week after being identified as the player involved in the club's secret concussion agreement. Geelong announced late yesterday the 31-year-old would miss this weekend, with coach Chris Scott unsure why.
9: It just gets fed back to me that he's unavailable, so sorry, I can't help. I'm sure that there are people that can, but it's just not part of my remit.
8: The Cats removed a concussion liability waiver from Colajasny's contract when the AFL launched an investigation. Without a deal for next season, Scott was pressed on whether he's played his last game.
9: I couldn't speculate on that.
8: Jordan Tunbridge, Melbourne.
0: Penrith Panthers coach Ivan Cleary holds no resentment towards the tax incentives given to the PNG Chiefs. Four-time Premiership winger Brian To'o is the latest big name to sign for the expansion club's first season in 2028. Cleary says they wanted to keep To'o, but it was difficult to compete financially.
10: I got to be honest, I had a little moment the other day. Very sad that the business is going to be going, but you know, I've had a few of those over the years too, so you got to move on, and it is a business too.
0: And Victorian fast bowler Scott Boland has been left out of Australia's 11 for the first test against Bangladesh. Boland was overlooked in favour of Josh Hazlewood for the match in Darwin starting tomorrow. Australian Independent Radio News.
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0: How's business? 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

0: I'm Peter Carey. An independent MP has referred the federal government to the National Anti-Corruption Commission over the development of its gambling reforms. Labor is seeking to restrict the number of betting commercials broadcast on TV, radio and online. Andrew Wilkie claims the bill may have been improperly influenced by the private sector, citing donations, gifts and personal relationships. Mr. Wilkie argues this could have swayed the policy in favour of gambling companies.
1: This has resulted in policy so clearly at odds with research, public opinion and the public interest that the implementation of such policy could be characterised, in my opinion, as serious corruption in the Commonwealth public sector.
0: The New South Wales opposition has issued a please explain to the state government about new powers given to police to crack down on e-bikes. No devices have been crushed since legislation passed in May, allowing police to seize and destroy illegal bikes. Shadow Transport Minister Natalie Ward says people deserve to feel safe on the roads.
2: John Graham told everyone he was firing up the crusher, and 6 months later, the only thing being crushed is his credibility. Parents and pedestrians don't need another announcement from Labor. They need these dangerous illegal e-bikes taken off our streets. They need to explain why this crackdown still isn't operating.
0: Queensland has recorded its highest yearly total for new dwelling approvals in a decade. Bureau of Statistics figures show more than 47,000 new dwellings were given the nod of approval in the year to June. Master Builders Deputy Chief Executive Michael Hopkins says it's positive for a number of reasons.
3: Both an increase in approvals for detached homes, nearly a 10% increase, and also for units, which hit 49.6% increase, which is great news for the housing industry, but also for Queenslanders, because we know that we have been battling through an undersupply of housing.
0: To Victoria, where a tyre repair operator says motorists are being dudded by the state government's pothole compensation scheme. Data reveals less than 2% of motorists seeking compensation for damage are receiving payouts. The new roads minister has promised to review the state's pothole compensation scheme. The owner and operator at A1 Tyre Power in Wangaratta, Harrison Coatsworth, says the system is stacked against the motorist.
4: The compensation, I think, should be lower, because a lot of the time when we're not having that suspension trouble, it's purely just rim and tyre related. And if it's just one, it's not up around that 1600, so people are missing out. But even if it was lower, the government's not going to refund it, as we're noticing now with over that 600.
0: The leader of the WA Nationals is hopeful a resolution can be found quickly as debate is set to continue on their rail safety bill. The draft legislation calls for mandatory lighting on trains across the state. However, the Cook Labor government has pushed back on aspects of the bill following advice from train drivers. Nationals WA leader Shane Love says, as it stands, they don't agree with the current amendments.
5: What the government is saying in their presentations doesn't read exactly what is in their legislation, as far as I can see. But bear in mind, we only had a chance to look at this yesterday. I think the intent of the government in some ways matches ours, but there are stark differences which we need to discuss.
0: This is AIR National News. A Dockers young gun is under an injury cloud ahead of their Friday night blockbuster against Adelaide in Perth. Dane Meppam reports.
6: Murphy Reid didn't hit the track at main training today as he remains in doubt to play. He copped a knock to the groin region during Saturday's loss to Melbourne. Corey Wagner trained with the rehab group at Coburn this morning. He's battling a sore hip and is a test for Friday night. Coach Justin Longmuir confirming skipper Alex Pearce will return after having the week off. It's possible they could go with all three talls down back with Brendan Cox and Oscar McDonald to combat the Crows forward line. They'll announce their squad tomorrow night. Dame Effam, Coburn.
0: An NRL veteran says he's not backing the idea of a third-place playoff. The fixture is being spruced by the chief executive to provide more content for fans and broadcasters in grand final week. But Broncos hooker Ben Hunt says players are not getting behind it.
7: Oh, I definitely don't think so, mate. I haven't spoken to a player that would be keen on doing that at all. You know, I think it's just something that Volandis is trying to get up and running to get another game of footy on TV, but yeah, I don't think players would be really excited about that at all.
0: Aussie surfer Sally Fitzgibbons has bowed out of the first round of the Tahiti Pro. Isabella Nichols has advanced to the second round, and the Sydney Kings have parted ways with three-time NBL champion Jalen Galloway. Australian Independent Radio News.
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0: Hello, I'm Peter Carey. Bandai terror attack hero Ahmed Al Ahmed has welcomed the withdrawal of assault and intimidation charges laid against him in June. The 44-year-old had been accused of assaulting his father in March and has always maintained his innocence. Nine's Haley Francis was in the court for the decision and said the charges have been dropped on one condition.
1: On the condition an AVO is in place for the protection of his dad for 12 months, Ahmed's lawyer, though, did stress that agreeing to the terms of that AVO is not an admission that Ahmed did anything wrong.
0: To Queensland, where safety advocates are calling for better connectivity within the domestic and family violence support space in a bid to keep people more visible in the system. Today, a man was charged over the death of his ex-partner at Slacks Creek, police also accusing him of breaching a DVO. DV Connect Chief Executive Officer Joe Jessup said these incidents are happening so regularly, people are becoming desensitised.
2: We as a community have to really hold this as being a crisis. These people are losing their lives because of violence and we can do something different to stop that.
0: 5,000 little penguins at St Kilda and Phillip Island will soon be vaccinated for bird flu. The penguins will be microchipped and will need to receive two doses of the vaccine. Environment Minister Jacqueline Symes says the vaccinations will be occurring in the coming weeks.
3: We have a rare opportunity because it's not easy to catch wild animals and vaccinate them. Having penguins return home every night, whether it's here at St Kilda or in Phillip Island, provides an opportunity for our staff to be able to conduct the vaccination program.
0: Victoria has a total of 60 detections of bird flu, predominantly in terns, but there have been some detections in a few seagulls and one magpie. To Queensland, where the Moreton Bay Council will provide a free camping site in Petrie to be made available to all, including people experiencing homelessness. The 12-month trial on Council Reserve at Wiley Park is well serviced with toilets and barbecues and will be monitored by CCTV and regular security patrols. Mayor Peter Flannery says it's something locals have been calling for.
4: We thought we'd need to try and do something. The community's demanded we take some action to protect our parks and look after our parks. The safety of the general public is becoming an issue and the safety for people sleeping in our parks is becoming an issue. So we thought this is a solution we'll move forward with and give it a try while these people are waiting for housing solutions from the state government.
0: Earlier this year, the Supreme Court ruled the council violated human rights by evicting homeless campers from public parks in 2025. And a legal dispute between singer Guy Sebastian and his former manager is finally over, with the pair agreeing to settle out of court after almost 9 years. In a new statement, Mr. Day has acknowledged he failed to pay Mr. Sebastian everything he was owed. And finally in finance, the All Ords has closed down 39 points to 94.04 and $1 Australian buying 70.59 US cents. This is AIR National News. A Dockers young gun is under an injury cloud ahead of their Friday night blockbuster against Adelaide in Perth. Dane Meppam reports.
5: Murphy Reid didn't hit the track at main training today as he remains in doubt to play. He copped a knock to the groin region during Saturday's loss to Melbourne. Corey Wagner trained with the rehab group at Coburn this morning. He's battling a sore hip and is a test for Friday night. Coach Justin Longmuir confirming skipper Alex Pearce will return after having the week off. It's possible they could go with all three talls down back with Brendan Cox and Oscar McDonald to combat the Crows forward line. They'll announce their squad tomorrow night. Dame Effham, Coburn.
0: An NRL veteran says he's not backing the idea of a third-place playoff. The fixture is being spruced by the chief executive to provide more content for fans and broadcasters in grand final week. But Broncos hooker Ben Hunt says players are not getting behind it.
6: Oh, I definitely don't think so, mate. I haven't spoken to a player that would be keen on doing that at all. You know, I think it's just something that Volandes is trying to get up and running to get another game of footy on TV, but yeah, I don't think players would be really excited about that at all.
0: Aussie surfer Sally Fitzgibbons has bowed out of the first round of the Tahiti Pro. Isabella Nichols has advanced to the second round, and the Sydney Kings have parted ways with three-time NBL champion Jalen Galloway. Australian independent Radio News.
7: Hey there, this is Russell Morris. It must be really difficult to make a career out of music these days. Way back in the 70s and 80s, you could actually go to a radio station, talk to the program manager and say, hey, what do you think? And because we got airplay, we became known, which has the snowball effect. Your record starts to move, and the record really is the spokesman for the band. For young bands these days, they're not getting any airplay, and therefore they're not making a living, and therefore the bands are breaking up before they even begin to start. 50% airplay for Australian product would be fantastic. It would be our culture. We're progressing. Let's try and get that airplay level up to 50%.
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9: 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I've got 2 fines here. What for? What? A red light and a speeding fine? You're joking! I'll lose my license on demerit points now. How am I going to get to work and to footy training now? I only sped up to make the orange light. I thought I'd make it through the intersection before it turned red.
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13: Those of you who listen to Deep Cuts every week can tell that I'm not Craig. He's taking a well-deserved break today, and you're with Papa J for the next 2 hours playing some great classic tracks that are deep cuts from albums that you probably know and love. Maybe there's a few in there that you don't know. Let's start off tonight with a track from Queen, A Night at the Opera. This is a great track, doesn't get played enough. The Prophet's Song.

bread. Some folks never talk about it. Some folks crave a blue lady. Some folks know, still they doubt it.

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This is our own Aussie Crawl from Sirocco, Unpublished Critics.

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It is Papa J sitting in for Craig this week. In that bracket, we had Here Comes a Regular from The Replacements, All for Nothing. And in the middle, we had the final track on the album, Love and Hate, from Michael Kiwanuka, The Final Frame. Love, Michael. And then from Led Zeppelin and Physical Graffiti, Down by the Seaside. This track is an absolute classic. Bruce Springsteen has that ability to almost capture a novel's worth of information in a 3-minute song. From Born to Run, this is Meeting Across the River.

from the album Being There by Wilco, Far, Far Away. And now we've got the Teskey Brothers channeling every influence they've ever had in their lives with a track from Half Mile Harvest. It is the final track, Honeymoon.

0: You're with Papa J on your local station, 88.6 Plenty Valley FM. Stick around because in the next hour we have some fantastic music coming to you from the deep cuts of some classic albums. We've got Billy Joel, Gordon Lightfoot, Paul Kelly, Missy Higgins, Creedence, Frank Zappa, and a whole lot more.
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From the great Paul Weller, covering Bob Dylan all along the Watchtower, from the album Studio 150, a great album of covers by Paul Weller. And this is also a great song from Daisies of the Galaxy by Eels. Don't take any wooden nickels.

a great Aussie flavour on Deep Cuts this week with the great Paul Kelly covering Aussie Crawl with Reckless from the album Hidden Things, and then Missy Higgins covering Paul Kelly with Before Too Long from her great album of covers called Oz, a selection of great Aussie tunes. And speaking of covers, another great cover, this is Elvis Costello from the Kojak Varieties, The Very Thought of You.

You're with Papa J filling in for Craig Smith on Deep Cuts on your local station 88.6 Plenty Valley FM. He has a fantastic format for his show, which is playing some deep cuts on albums that you probably know the albums, or maybe the albums are new to you. In either case, hidden in those albums are some fantastic songs, like Goodnight Saigon from Billy Joel, from the Nylon Curtain, and from the Cowboy Junkies we heard The Way I Feel, covering Gordon Lightfoot from their album 21st Century Blues. And, of course, we had Gordon Lightfoot himself from If You Could Read My Mind and Sit Down, Young Stranger. Fantastic song. This is the Black Eyed Susans from Shangri-La, Endless Night. What a great song this is.

Ladies and gentlemen.

Released 50 years after the event was Creedence Clearwater Revival live at Woodstock. And many reported the best ever set at Woodstock, but never made it to the movie, never made it to the album. What a great song that was, Susie Q Live. That brings us to the end of Deep Cuts for another week. Craig will be back next week. You've been with Papa J. It's been fantastic to play some of my personal favourite Deep Cuts for you. Taking you out tonight is Zoot Allure's The Album and the song Black Napkins from Frank Zappa. Have a fantastic week. Keep listening to great music and may all your favourite bands stay together. Good night.

Good evening, everybody. It's 8 o'clock and time for All Things Classical here on 88.6 Plenty Valley FM. I'm Stephen Chaney. I'll be your host until 11 o'clock tonight, bringing you 3 hours of blissful classical music. Thanks to Papa Jay for the last couple of hours, filling in for Craig, who's away on his travels. I've done the same myself recently. That's what happens when you are working and travelling around and trying to be a radio host, but thank you very much, Papa Jay. Craig will be back next week as usual. Now this month on Plenty Valley FM, we are focusing on Australian artists as much as we can. And in tonight's show, what I'm doing, I'm playing you lots of classical music performed by Australian artists. That's my version of it. And we've got some fabulous stuff which you can just drift off to. It's going to be a drifty, drifty sort of night this evening. To start with, I'm going to play you two concertos or parts of concertos, and you've got to try and work out what they are.

0: So do you feel suitably blissed out after those two wonderful concerto extracts? Well, for those of you who are great classical music fans, you'll know what those two pieces are. But for those who are casual listeners, you might recognize the tune and think, I think I know what that is called. Take you out of your misery now. The second one, Edward Elgar, his cello concerto in E minor, opus 85, the opening movement, the Adagio, played at a moderato pace. And the featured cellist there was Lee Wee Kin, and it's the Adelaide Symphony Orchestra conducted by Nicholas Braithwaite. Very few composers have got past one violin or cello concerto. They are dastardly difficult to write. Wolfgang Amadeus Mozart was the first one, the clarinet concerto in A major, KV622, the Adagio movement, the second movement of that particular piece, and Donald Westlake was playing the clarinet in the Sydney Symphony Orchestra, conducted by Robert Pickler. It's a very cold, wet sort of time at the moment, isn't it? Winter, I thought, had gone, but it's come back with a vengeance. But tonight, I've got some delightful music for you to take you through those moments of awe. That's what you're going to get tonight. Lots of them. Lots and lots of them.
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Well, if that didn't get your hearts moving, your heartstrings going bloom, I don't know what will. If you've got an American background, you know exactly what that is. But for everybody else, it was written in 1936 by Samuel Barber, the American composer. He was just 26 years of age. It was meant to be the second movement of his string quartet, but when Arturo Toscanini, the legendary conductor, heard it in its outline form, he said, turn it into a full orchestral piece, please. In Italian, of course, not my sort of Welsh-English accent. And it was a great success. It's deemed to be America's great mourning piece. So when Franklin D. Roosevelt, their president, passed away and John F. Kennedy got assassinated, it was played extensively. It's also been used in umpteen film scores, most prominently Platoon and Elephant Man. And that particular version has been bouncing around the States for the orchestras. You've heard from Adelaide and Sydney. That was from Melbourne. That was the Melbourne Symphony Orchestra conducted by Jorge Mista. And it's the Adagio for Strings, Opus 11. And it reminds me a bit of two pop composers. Greg Lake, who wrote Lucky Man, his most famous song, when he was about 12, apparently. And George Michael wrote Careless Whisper when he was 14 and dedicated to his best friend Andrew Ridgely, gave him co-writing credits for a song that Andrew didn't have a single word or note to contribute to, but Andrew was going to be taken care of by his best friend George. George said, if I'm going to create the greatest song in my life, I'm going to dedicate it to my best friend and put him on the writing credits, so even if I pass away, he and his family will be taken care of forever. A bit like that, really. Samuel Barber, he was really a bit of a mess after that because he was a gay man at a time when it wasn't easy to be gay. And he wrote his greatest piece when he was still quite young, but he lived until he was 71. So he had another 45 years of making music and living life. But nothing ever came close to the genius of that particular piece. Now, I'm going to lift the mood a little.

It's a piece which gets your heart going, doesn't it, every time? And for those of you that are film buffs, you'll know that particular piece of music by Sergei Rachmaninoff. It's the Adagio, the second movement of his piano concerto number 2 in C minor, played by Roger Woodward, the great Australian pianist, Sydney Symphony Orchestra, conducted by Charles Dutoit, the Swiss guy. There was a live recording, hence a few coughs and splutters in the background. But the brief encounter film made in 1945 by British director David Lean, who also directed Lawrence of Arabia and a number of other fabulous films, that was from a screenplay by Noel Coward based on his 1936 one-act play called Still Life. And the film stars Celia Johnson and Trevor Howard. And there is a version which was made in the 80s with Richard Burton and Sophia Loren. They were absolutely awful. Terrible. If you ever look for a film with casting that's completely and utterly wrong, look at the 80s version of Brief Encounter. But if you look at the 45 version, black and white, it is one of the great films. It was voted second best British film ever. And you can understand why. If you've ever seen it, you will say that is truly one of the great films of all time. And the film that actually topped the poll all those years ago was The Third Man, directed by Carol Reed. Lawrence Arabia came in third, and The 39 Steps by Alfred Hitchcock came in at number 4. Rounding out the top five was Great Expectations, again Reed. Lawrence Arabia came in third, and The 39 Steps by Alfred Hitchcock came in at number 4. Rounding out the top five was Great Expectations,

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I've played you some gut-wrenching music tonight, and that is haunting, isn't it? Spiegel im Spiegel, which is German for Mirror in the Mirror, written by the Estonian composer Arvo Pärt, who will turn 91 on the 11th of September. And he's still alive and well, apparently. Now, he wrote that in 1978 when he was 43, and he was the violinist in its debut performance in December 1978. And I've got a recording at home which has got a version of it with piano and violin, piano and viola, and piano and cello. And so when the original came out, he did it with a violin, but that particular version was with a cello played by Sally Mayer, and Sally Whitwell was playing the piano, two great Australian musicians. You're listening to All Things Classical here on Stephen Chaney's show, 88.6 Plenty Valley FM. I'm here until 11 o'clock bringing you some chill-out music tonight, I think. I've gone down the path of going with music of the emotional kind, gentle music to let you just drift off. If you're reading a book, having a glass of wine after your meal, supping a port or a whiskey, whatever you're doing, enjoy what's coming your way. And one of the things about the music I'll play tonight, it's all been used in lots of films. Now, the films in Europe by a variety of producers and directors, they love it. So Jean-Luc Godard, the French guy, he's used that, Spiegel im Spiegel. He's used it a number of times. So has Mike Nichols, the English film director, Françoise Ozon, Isabelle Coiset. So very, very popular amongst European film directors. Now, this next piece, I think I should just play it to you, and you will know, if you've ever seen the film Death in Venice, which was an Italian film starring the English very dramatic actor, Dirk Bogarde. It's a very, very sad story, based on a short story, a novella of the same name, Death in Venice, Morte e Venezia. It was written by Thomas Mann, the German composer of books, the man who wrote lots of books, Thomas Mann. Anyway, Dirk Bogarde plays the man, and there's this young boy that he gets all emotional about. And it's a very bleeding edge film about emotion, and it's a very disturbing film in many ways. And there's a particular part of the film where the sadness is just completely and utterly overwhelming. And that's where Mahler's Symphony No. 5 in C minor comes to play.

I've been listening to that symphony for about 50 years, I reckon. And Symphony No. 5 in C minor, Opus 67 by Gustav Mahler, the fourth move in the Adagietto. In that place, Sinfonia Australis doing it with Anthony Walker as the conductor. Now, the crescendo towards the end, it makes me cry every time. I've been listening for a long time, and it still does it. That, the descending choir of violins, so to speak. It's like there's just heavenly sounds taking place. 9.07 is the time. All Things Classical is the show. I'm Stephen Cheney, here till 11 o'clock, trying to compose myself after listening to that fabulous music. Now, there's a story now about this next piece I'm going to play you, which I wasn't aware of until I did a bit of research to play it tonight. Gregorio Allegri's Miserere is a very famous piece, again used in dozens of films and TV shows. But what I didn't realise was it was written by him back in the 1630s. I knew that. But I didn't know it was exclusively written for Holy Week services in the Sistine Chapel. You know, the one Michelangelo did the ceiling. And the Vatican famously forbade copying the score under pain of excommunication, which is basically a death sentence in those days. They wanted to protect its mysterious ornamented beauty. And only three copies of its score ever left them, and they went to royal people. Until, yes, Wolfgang Amadeus Mozart. He went to a service at the age of 14, and he wrote the entire complex polyphonic score. This is a 19-part choral setting, don't forget. He listened to it one night, he wrote it down that evening, and he went back the next day and did a second listening and made a few corrections. Can you imagine the mind memory capacity of Mozart to be able to listen to this piece, which is 12 and a half minutes long, 19 parts at the same time, and worked out who sang what and how would they do it? There's two alternating choirs, one of five voices, one of four, plus there's a third choir comes over the top, and it's just got those soaring notes in any dramatic film that needs music to make your heart go, oh no, oh no, this is it. So you'll recognise it, but you may not know. It was Gregorio Allegri's Miserere.

0: Set in Psalm 51 to that choir was The Genius of Gregorio Allegri, sung there by Cantillation, the Australian group conducted by Anthony Walker, and brought to the masses by the genius of Wolfgang Amadeus Mozart, who listened to it and wrote it all down.
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Ludwig van Beethoven wrote that in 1809, but it didn't get its debut performance until the 28th of November, 1811, so 2 years later. And in the English-speaking world, it's often known as the Emperor Concerto, but Beethoven wouldn't have a bar of that. That's something that's been added later. And that beautiful performance there was by Gerard Willems on piano, Sinfonia Australis as the orchestra, conducted by Anthony Walker. Now, this next piece is one which just makes your heart go,

0: Isn't that lovely? The meditation from the opera Thaïs by the French composer Jules Massenet. And that lovely rendition was Barbara Jane Gilby on violin, supported by the Tasmanian Symphony Orchestra, conducted by David Stanhope. 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

two extraordinary pieces of music by English composers. First of all, Ralph Vaughan Williams, as you start to make it big, with his Fantasia on a theme by Thomas Tallis. And Thomas Tallis, of course, was a 16th century English composer. And the piece that followed was by Edward Elgar, The Enigma. Oh, gosh, isn't it beautiful? Truly, truly beautiful, The Enigma. And that version was played by the

Adelaide Symphony Orchestra, conducted by David Stanhope, and the Vaughan Williams, which was an extract of the Fantasia. I've got the whole version on other CDs, but in this particular case, the Queensland Symphony Orchestra, conducted by Patrick Thomas. Now, if I was able to go back in time, there's a date here which I think many of you who are listening would love to be there. September the 6th, 1910. There was a concert at Gloucester Cathedral, which is a truly beautiful cathedral, one of the best in Britain. Vaughan Williams conducted the first performance of his Fantasia on the theme by Thomas Tallis with the London Symphony Orchestra in that particular place, Gloucester Cathedral, and it was followed by Elgar's The Dream of Gerontius, conducted by its composer. And Vaughan Williams and Elgar were great friends, contemporaries, and really took English music and composition to a different level. Now, moving over to Austria come Germany, Richard Strauss. Towards the end of his life, he wrote four last songs because they were the last songs that he wrote. And a few weeks ago, I did play Jesse Norman's incredible renditions of them on this show. But tonight, I'm playing you a slightly different version, and this is using some Australians. The Melbourne Symphony Orchestra, Erin Waller soprano, Sir Andrew Davis conducting, and it's a live recording. Just take it away. This is just fabulous stuff. It really is.

We really are blessed with some wonderful sopranos in Australia and great orchestras as well. Sarah McCliver there doing the duties with Sinfonia Australis, conducted by Anthony Walker. Of course, Gabriel Fauré's Requiem, Opus 48, Part 4, P.A. Jesu. And this is a piece which you'll all recognise. We may not know what it's actually called. I'll tell you afterwards.

0: Dmitri Shostakovich, the Russian composer, did some really noisy symphonies, but also some incredibly delicate, beautiful music like that. That was the Gadfly Concert Suite, Opus 97, eighth part called The Romance. And that instance was played by Barbara Jane Gilby on violin, supported by the Tasmanian Symphony Orchestra, conducted by David Stanhope. Ah, oh, you're listening to All Things Classical with Stephen Chaney here on 88.6 Plenty Valley FM. I'll be here until 11 o'clock.
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0: Two adagios back to back there. First by Remo Giazzotto, who was a 20th century composer who pinched a theme by Tommaso Albinoni from the 17th century and turned it into that famous adagio. Bit of fraud around that originally, but a beautiful piece of music played there by the ABC Philharmonic Orchestra conducted by William Motzing, and then followed by Aram Khachaturian, the Armenian composer, Spartacus, the Adagio of Spartacus in Phrygia, played by the West Australian Symphony Orchestra, conducted by David Measham. That's part of a three-act ballet that he composed in 1954, and it tells the story of the Roman slave revolt, and there's been a great film made about that Spartacus film. Great film. If you like the sandals and swords films, Spartacus is one of the very best. And it was completed, as I say, in 1954 and won a Lenin Prize because it was all part of the Russian Empire. And then it premiered in Leningrad in 1956. But when the Bolshoi Theatre did it in Moscow in 1968, it went global. And the music was used as a theme tune for The Oneidin Line, which was a TV series in Britain when I was growing up. It's 10:23. 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

Well, this evening I played you lots of music that's been used in films, but that was a piece of music composed for a film by Ennio Morricone, and it was from the film The Mission. Gabriel's Oboe, it's called, played by Diana Doherty, backed up by Sinfonia Australis and Mark Somerville conducting. Now, one of the great pieces of music of the 20th century was Joaquin Rodrigo's Concerto de Aranjuez. And the weird thing about it is it's played on guitar, but the man could barely play guitar. He was a pianist extraordinaire. But this piece has been transcribed for the guitar and it's extraordinarily popular. So the version I'm playing you tonight, as it's an Australian theme, is the Adagio, the second movement, played by Slava Gregorian and Alexa Murray doing the cor anglais. Queensland Symphony Orchestra, Brett Kelly conducting. Take it away, boys and girls of the orchestra, and Slava and Alexa.

What a piece. Been covered by so many artists over time. Miles Davis did a beautiful version of it with the brass band jazz style. And John Williams, the Melbourne-born guitarist, I've got a version of it by him in my collection as well. It's now 10:39 and 41 seconds. You're listening to All Things Classical with Steve and Cheney here on 88.6 Plenty Valley FM. I'll be here until 11 o'clock. Going back in time now, Johann Sebastian Bach is really regarded as like the granddaddy of modern classical music. And he wrote so much music. The Concerto in D minor for two violins, BWV 1043, second movement, Largo ma non tanto. I'm going to play that to you now. And that makes the first appearance tonight of Richard Tognetti and Helena Rathbone are playing the violins with the Australian Chamber Orchestra.

makes you feel so happy, doesn't it, that Bach concerto? Now, I've travelled around Europe and even to America with the composers tonight. We've been to Russia and Armenia and Estonia and Austria and Germany and England, and I've even been over to Spain with Rodrigo. Haven't been to Norway. We're going there next.

So two versions there of that lovely song from the Peer Gynt suite, Solveig Song, first of all by Yvonne Kenny, and then secondly by the Tasmanian Symphony Orchestra. So thanks for your time this evening. We've been playing lots of gentle, emotional, heart-rending, inspirational music. Hope you've enjoyed it all. Be back next Wednesday night between 8 and 11 with another Australiana version of All Things Classical. I'll also be back on Sunday afternoon between 2 and 5 o'clock with my other show, When Vinyl Was King. Have yourselves a lovely weekend. See you next time. Thanks for your time. Bye-bye. And this is David Stanhope, by the way, playing a traditional Irish air from County Derry.

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1: Hi, this is Missy Higgins for RAD, recording artists, actors and athletes against drink driving. I see a lot of things at gigs, mostly people having a good time and a few drinks. But what I'd hate to see is someone getting behind the wheel after they'd been drinking. Being even a little bit over the limit makes it too easy to lose control. So if you plan to drink, plan ahead. Arrange a designated driver who won't drink. Remember, music lives and you should too.
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7: Hey, this is Delta Goodrum for Red, recording artists, actors and athletes against drink driving. 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So next time you're with a friend who's been drinking, be courageous, take the keys and call a taxi. 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
1: Oh, it's an orange light. Go, go, go! I've got two fines here. What for? What? A red light and a speeding fine? You're joking. I'll lose my license on demerit points now. How am I going to get to work and to footy training now? I only sped up to make the orange light. I thought I'd make it through the intersection before it turned red.
2: Speed is one of the main causes of crashes on Victoria roads. The orange light is designed to give drivers fair warning that the light is about to change to red, to give you time to slow down and stop. Some intersections have both red light and speed cameras, so if you speed up to beat the light, you may be travelling faster towards two fines or a serious accident.
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4: Of mine on murder, and the judge's gavel fell. Jury found him guilty, gave him 16 years in hell.

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0: that could have been you just then. That car in the side street could have pulled out right in front of you without any warning. Is your seatbelt on? 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Seatbelts are there for your safety and the safety of others. So if you're the driver, make sure all your passengers are belted up, front and back, before you set off.
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0: Good morning, I'm Lee Harrison. The Albanese government says linking migration levels to the housing supply is flawed. The opposition has flagged a net migration rate of 180,000 people a year, with the target linked to housing availability. The cap is higher than One Nation's 130,000, but lower than Labour's 225,000. Housing Minister Claire O'Neill argues the coalition hasn't done its homework.
1: Anyone who's saying that we can resolve a 40-year-old housing crisis through migration is absolutely wrong. Of course, it's a piece of the puzzle, but the truth is the Liberals haven't had a sensible thing to say about housing for about 20 years now, and I don't think that's going to change today.
0: The Prime Minister is continuing to resist calls to apologise over a botched melon gag. Nelson Scott reports.
2: Anthony Albanese appeared on a podcast where he discussed melons he was gifted by his female Japanese counterpart while gesturing at his chest. The comments were mentioned in a confidential diplomatic note between Canberra and Tokyo, which was later leaked to the media. Opposition leader Angus Taylor pressed Mr. Albanese in Parliament over whether his office leaked the correspondence while continuing to demand an apology for the podcast remarks.
3: Man up and say sorry to the Prime Minister of Japan.
2: But Mr. Albanese has refused to apologise, instead referring to the close partnership between the two nations.
4: The Prime Minister of Japan is a good friend of Australia.
2: Japan says it's aware of the comments and the two leaders have a strong relationship built on mutual trust. Nelson Scott, Canberra.
0: A new camping site is set to open in Brisbane's Moreton Bay, designed to accommodate the general public and those experiencing homelessness. It follows the eviction of homeless campers in the region last year by the local council, a decision that was ruled unlawful by the Supreme Court. City of Moreton Bay Mayor Peter Flannery says the site at Wiley Park in Petrie is a solution suited for everyone.
5: It becomes a safety issue, becomes a health and hygiene issue for our public spaces. So we thought we need to do something. We learnt some lessons through the court case of what the judge suggested should be in place for there. So we've adopted them and we've come up with this solution to try and resolve that issue and provide somewhere for these people to go where it's safe.
0: A recent report from the Royal Perth Hospital Trauma Ward has revealed a drop in e-ridable injuries since a Perth City Council ban. The report compared 12 weeks over 2 years, the first in 2024 when e-ridables weren't banned and the corresponding period in 2025 when they were. WA Chair of the Australasian College of Emergency Medicine, Dr. Vanessa Clayton, says the results were remarkable.
6: There was quite a substantial difference following the ban of the e-ridables in the city of Perth. The previous period had 105 injuries related to e-ridables, and then the period post the ban had 39 injuries related to e-ridables.
0: And Guy Sebastian says he's pleased a long-running federal court dispute with former manager Titus Day has been resolved, with the pair settling out of court. Mr. Day's acknowledged he failed to correctly pay the singer and admits he made a number of regrettable decisions with painful consequences. He was convicted of embezzling money from Guy Sebastian in 2022 before being freed on appeal. This is AIR National News. Cats coach Chris Scott claims he can't speculate on whether Jake Colajesny will play for the club again after he was made unavailable for selection this week. The 32-year-old skipped training again yesterday after being identified as the player who signed a secret concussion waiver. Scott says he believes officials at Geelong have always acted with good intent throughout his 16 seasons.
7: There's a part of me that would like to give an impassioned defence of certain people within our club, but I just don't think it would help at the moment. There are a lot of things that I would like to say.
0: To rugby league now, and Broncos legend Ben Hunt says he's not backing the idea of a third place playoff. The fixtures being spruiked by the NRL's chief executive to provide more content for fans and broadcasters in grand final week. But Hunt says players are not getting behind it.
8: Oh, I definitely don't think so, mate. I haven't spoken to a player that would be keen on doing that at all. You know, I think it's just something that Volandis is trying to get up and running to get another game of footy on TV. But, yeah, I don't think players would be really excited about that at all.
0: And fast bowler Scott Boland has been left out of the Australian 11 for the first test against Bangladesh starting today in Darwin. Australian Independent Radio News.
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3: Saturday night.

0: Good morning, I'm Lee Harrison. The federal government denies its gambling reforms have been improperly influenced by the private sector. Independent MP Andrew Wilkie has referred the legislation to the National Anti-Corruption Commission. Mr. Wilkie argues donations, gifts and personal relationships may have swayed the policy in favour of betting companies. Labor's made last-minute tweaks to its legislation, forcing tech giants to pay for Australian news. Chelsea Bowden reports.
1: Labor will take its news bargaining incentive to Parliament today after striking a deal with the opposition. The NBI is a levy that tech giants will have to pay unless they strike deals to pay Australian news publishers to host their content. Labor recently proposed reducing the cut media outlets would receive from tech firms from 25 to 17%. That reduction has now been scrapped. The number of deals each firm will be forced to do has also increased from 6 to 8. The legislation is expected to pass the Senate next week, putting pressure on Meta to come to the table. Chelsea Bowden reporting.
0: Investigations are underway into two separate fatal fires in New South Wales. A woman in her 70s has died in hospital after suffering from smoke inhalation during a blaze at Villawood in Sydney's west. Meanwhile, a man's body's been found after flames took hold of a mobile home at a tourist park near Nowra on the state's south coast. Neither blaze is thought to be suspicious. The Commonwealth Bank CEO says further job cuts can't be ruled out. The CBA has been criticised for cutting 300 jobs this year and heavily investing in AI. It's this week posted a $10.9 billion yearly profit. Chief Executive Matt Common says there could be future cuts in some departments, but new roles created in others.
2: Some areas may reduce, some areas may increase. I think we've taken the approach that we're prepared to talk about that as openly and as candidly as we can. And I think that's the best way to prepare all of our people for the future.
0: A report from the Telecommunications Industry Ombudsman has revealed a bleak picture of inequality in the regions. The report found many telco consumers in regional and remote areas face barriers to resolving everyday phone and internet problems and frequently experience unreliable connections. Ombudsman Cynthia Gabert says the challenges leave them vulnerable with limited alternatives.
3: When the system doesn't work, it is putting people at significant risk. We often hear that the challenge in rural, regional and remote areas is coverage. Well, it's coverage, but it's also choice because you haven't got a backup system. There's no one else to go on to and you're particularly vulnerable to service failures and technology changes and rising costs.
0: And millions of people across the UK and Europe have witnessed the most significant solar eclipse since 1999. This is Air National News. Panthers coach Ivan Cleary is optimistic that captain Isaiah Yeo will play again this season. Yeo's sidelined by a pec injury but has opted against season-ending surgery. Cleary was asked about Yeo's chances of returning for the finals.
4: He's very optimistic and just looking at him and just knowing the kind of guy he is, I think we all should be as well. So, yeah, something to look forward to.
0: Fremantle captain Alex Pearce will make his return to the senior side when they face Adelaide tomorrow night. The skipper was managed for last weekend's trip to Melbourne in favour of the returning Brennan Cox. Dockers coach Justin Longbuer hasn't ruled out managing more players in the last 2 weeks, but it won't be at the cost of on-field performance.
5: Tried not to get too far ahead of ourselves all season, and it is a tricky one. You come to this part of the season and so close to finals, we're clear on top of the ladder. So it is hard to stay in the moment, but we've got to make sure we do that. We want to make sure that we use the next 2 weeks against teams that are going really well and play finals like footy to get us in good order.
0: And a serious rival to Aussie athletic star Gout Guard has emerged at the Under-20 World Championships. American teenager Tate Taylor claimed gold in the 100 and 200 metres along with a 4x100 metre relay, the first man to do so in 40 years. Australian Independent Radio News.

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2: 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Yo, what's up, y'all? 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

0: Good morning, I'm Lee Harrison. A multi-billion dollar bailout deal has been reached to keep the nation's largest aluminium smelter running for another decade. Jefferson Shaw reports.
1: Tomago Aluminium was due to close in 2029, but a joint $2.5 billion is being invested by the federal and New South Wales governments to keep it running until 2039. Minister for the Hunter Yasmin Catley says it provides certainty for more than 1,000 workers in the region.
2: Securing Tomago means securing job skills and the future of our region.
1: The aluminium manufacturer has agreed to invest at least $1 billion into the facility, including $100 million to fund decarbonisation activities. Jefferson Shaw reporting.
0: New figures point to a jump in the number of drone incursions in restricted airspace around Australian military facilities. News Corp reports nearly 150 breaches involving the unmanned aircraft occurred in the 2024-25 financial year, up from 60 in the 12 months prior. Shadow Defence Industry Minister Philip Thompson says it probably isn't recreational drone users entering the restricted spaces.
3: I don't think a swarm of drones is operated by a young 16-year-old kid having fun. A swarm of drones where there's 20 or more linked up together flying over a base, to me, that seems like a bad actor. To me, that seems like foreign interference.
0: An investigation's underway into control issues during a Jetstar flight from Perth to Sydney. News Corp reports the pilots had disengaged autopilot on the aircraft as it descended when it began an uncommanded climb for about 500 feet. The Australian Transport Safety Bureau is looking into the incident. The chief executive of the Commonwealth Bank says businesses need to make the most of artificial intelligence. The bank, which has heavily invested in the technology, has been criticised for 300 job cuts this year. Matt Common says AI can provide opportunities for businesses.
4: I think it's really important that Australia is not just a high adopter of technology, but it's actually a high capability country, and we're able to translate those technologies into ways to add value.
0: Scientists are racing to develop a new vaccine as the Ebola death toll in the Democratic Republic of Congo surpasses 2,000. The World Health Organization says half those fatalities have occurred in the last 20 days, making the latest strain the fastest growing on record. Director General Dr. Tedros Adhanom Ghebreyesus warns although officials are working tirelessly, they're still on the back foot.
5: The outbreak had a big head start, and we're playing catch-up. Concerningly, we see a high proportion of deaths in communities instead of treatment units outside of known contact lists.
0: And US President Donald Trump has announced his press secretary will depart the role at the end of the month. Caroline Leavitt is the youngest person to ever hold the position and was appointed after running Trump's 2024 re-election campaign. This is Air National News. James Peters KC has been named as the independent counsel engaged by the AFL to assist its commission reach an outcome in the Geelong concussion probe. League Chief Operating Officer Tom Harley couldn't confirm a timeline as to when findings will be released.
6: We'll provide the updates as we go. So it'd be certainly premature for me to put a hard timeline on it now. But the most important thing is making sure that we run that process really diligently.
0: Round one of the AFLW season continues tonight, Hawthorn facing Melbourne at Icon Park. To rugby league and a blow for the Roosters for tonight's top-of-the-table clash with the Panthers. Fullback James Tedesco has been ruled out with his ankle injury. Meanwhile, NRL boss Peter Volandi's push for a third-place playoff continues to face opposition. Roosters coach Trent Robinson says a consolation-type game would dishonour the code.
7: You can't have a third v fourth the week after they're out and have a physical contest in the and honour the game the way that you can play.
0: And Scott Boland has been left out of the Australian side to play Bangladesh today as Josh Hazlewood makes his return. Captain Pat Cummins insists Boland will see plenty of test cricket over the next year with up to 21 test matches scheduled. Australian Independent Radio News.
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0: Good morning, I'm Lee Harrison. The New South Wales and federal governments will today announce a bailout deal for the country's largest aluminium smelter. $2.5 billion will be spent over 10 years to secure the future of the Tomago smelter in the New South Wales Hunter. The site's owner, Rio Tinto, had threatened closure from 2029 due to the rising cost of renewable and coal-fired power. A former SAS soldier is accusing generals of using the Brereton War Crimes Inquiry to avoid responsibility for their leadership failures. Wayne Weeks has published an article in a military journal based on interviews with 33 ex-SAS members. He says many of those he interviewed described leaders as shadow generals.
1: Where, you know, the perception was the generalship was sort of back, you know, behind enemy lines, living comfortably and making decisions without an understanding of what was going on at the front line.
0: Technical delays, mobile unreliability and limited options are among the issues facing telco customers in the regions, according to a new report. The Telecommunications Industry Ombudsman has analysed 27,000 complaints from country areas. Ombudsman Cynthia Gabert says the government needs to take action.
2: That's things like timely access to technicians, requiring telcos to offer flexible identity authentication methods, but also making sure that people have the right community education on 000 and emergency communications when things do go wrong.
0: New official data reveals it would cost more than $12 billion to dump Melbourne Suburban Rail Loop. The confidential documents were presented to Ben Carroll in his first days in the job as Victorian Premier. Leith Van Onselen at Macro Business, a former economist with Treasury, says it was set in stone years ago.
3: When Sid Allen took over as Premier for Dan Andrews in September 23, she had the opportunity to follow expert advice and abandon the SRL project. All the cost-benefit analysis told her to do so. Instead, she doubled down and signed the tunnelling contracts. We paid about $600 million to cancel the Commonwealth Games. Victoria is now the world leader in paying for things that don't go ahead.
0: Millions across the UK and Europe have experienced one of the most significant solar eclipses since 1999. Gavin Gray reports. And a woman who spent 36 hours trapped under rubble following an earthquake in Colombia has been rescued alive. Rescue crews spent 10 hours freeing her from beneath a collapsed building. At least 250 have died and thousands remain missing. This is Air News. Cats coach Chris Scott claims he can't speculate on whether Jake Colajesny will play for the club again after he was made unavailable for selection this week. The 32-year-old skipped training again yesterday after being identified as the player who signed a secret concussion waiver. Scott says he believes officials at Geelong have always acted with good intent throughout his 16 seasons.
4: There's a part of me that would like to give an impassioned defence of certain people within our club, but I just don't think it would help at the moment. There are a lot of things that I would like to say.
0: To rugby league now, and Broncos legend Ben Hunt says he's not backing the idea of a third-place playoff. The fixture's being spruiked by the NRL's chief executive to provide more content for fans and broadcasters in grand final week. But Hunt says players are not getting behind it.
5: Oh, I definitely don't think so, mate. I haven't spoken to a player that would be keen on doing that at all. You know, I think it's just something that Volandis is trying to get up and running to get another game of footy on TV. But, yeah, I don't think players would be really excited about that at all.
0: And fast bowler Scott Boland has been left out of the Australian 11 for the first test against Bangladesh starting today in Darwin. Australian Independent Radio News.
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Yeah, Sydney's Sunny Boys with Happy Man from their debut album from 1981, just called Sunny Boys. Welcome to Prime Rock. You're with Greg Hayward, and for the next 3 hours, I'll be playing the best rock and blues, both old and new, from Australia and around the world. As always, today's Prime Rock has a theme for each hour, and this hour I'll be digging into significant music events in the world of rock over the years. In the second hour, the best of this week's new Aussie rock releases. And in the third hour, the best classic rock with the Prime Rock Classics. But for now, Sydney band Flowers released their debut album in Australia named Ice House in 1980. But soon after, swapped the album name with the band name. And Ice House the band was born. Here's Flowers, or Ice House, with the title track from the album, Ice House.

Night Owls, originally released by the Little River Band, written by Graham Goble and released on the Time Exposure album in 1981. But in June 2020, the song was recognised by the US radio airplay organisation BMI as having been played 1 million times on US radio. The version we heard today, though, was not by the Little River Band. It was a band that sounds just like them, Birtles, Shorrock and Goble. Okay, the prime rock focus this week's looking at events from this week and years past from the world of rock music. First up this week's a title track from a Prince album that hit the US number one spot on August 4 in 1978. It then held that spot for the next 22 weeks. That album and that track, Purple Rain.

Well, that's a big piece of work, isn't it? On the 6th of August in 1988, one of the best debut rock albums of all time finally reached number one on the Billboard chart. More than 12 months after it was released, Appetite for Destruction from Guns N' Roses reached that pinnacle. From that album, the third single released and going on to become the only number one single for the guys, Sweet Child of Mine.

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2: Oh, so what? 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
1: Yeah, well, you say that, but what if everybody does it?
2: Well, I guess you're going to see a lot of butts.
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3: The most common form of litter found in Australia today is cigarette butts. They pollute the environment and they just look ugly. 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A joint initiative of Keep Australia Beautiful and Australian Tobacco Companies.
1: Ride's over. 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

Conquistador from Procol Harum. That live version was recorded on August 6 in 1972 from a concert with the Edmonton Symphony Orchestra. Coming up next, the lead track from the last Beatles album to be recorded, Abbey Road. This week, the 8th of August 1969, the album was just about finished, apart from the cover. A photographer was employed to take the now very famous shots of the band crossing the road in front of the studio. A feat that's been redone by many fans and sightseers since. The opening track on Abbey Road, Come Together.

To finish off the prime rock look into history this week was Can't Get Enough, the first single from the debut self-titled album for UK band Bad Company, released on the 3rd of August in 1974. Next up, the trans-Tasman band that we like to call our own, Crowded House, from 1986, their first ever single, Mean to Me. She

Short Memory. Live Midnight Oil from a concert on Goat Island in Sydney Harbour back in 1985. Next up, Jimmy Barnes and the title track off his 2021 album, Flesh and Blood. This is Flesh and Blood.

0: Air News this hour. Hello, I'm Steve Fisher. Australia's largest aluminium smelter will now remain in operation under a $2.5 billion government support package. The joint federal and New South Wales funding deal is designed to secure more than 1,000 jobs at the Tomago smelter near Newcastle over the next decade. New South Wales Minister for the Hunter, Yasmin Catley, says the agreement will provide a major boost to Australia's domestic manufacturing capability.
1: Tomago Aluminium has also agreed to invest at least $1.1 billion in the facility as part of the deal, and this includes $100 million to drive further decarbonisation activities at the smelter.
0: Rescuers in Colombia are racing against time to find survivors after a powerful 7.4 magnitude earthquake devastated parts of the country earlier in the week. The death toll has now climbed above 250, with thousands more injured and large numbers of people still unaccounted for. And local resident Martha Mills says widespread rubble and damaged infrastructure are making search efforts increasingly difficult.
2: Help is getting there, but some cities the access is very complicated. There's still a lot of people under the rubble. We have about 300 people dead already. And it's critical times to save lives at the moment.
0: Back home, and new figures reveal it could cost Victorian taxpayers more than $12 billion to scrap the controversial suburban rail loop, with billions already spent or locked into contracts. Confidential documents reportedly given to Premier Ben Carroll soon after he took office put the potential break costs at about $1.9 billion, and that's on top of money already committed to early and major works. Macro business economist and former Treasury official Leith Van Onselen says the project was effectively locked in years ago.
3: When Sid Allen took over as Premier for Dan Andrews in September 23, she had the opportunity to follow expert advice and abandon the SRL project. All the cost-benefit analysis told her to do so. Instead, she doubled down and signed the tunnelling contracts. We paid about $600 million to cancel the Commonwealth Games. Victoria is now the world leader in paying for things that don't go ahead.
0: A 20-year master plan to deliver 800,000 new homes and almost a million jobs across Sydney is being unveiled today. The state government says the plan will better coordinate housing and infrastructure as the city's population grows to an expected 6.6 million by 2046. Most new housing will be concentrated in the city's east, while the west is earmarked to become a major economic hub. State Planning Minister Paul Scully says the aim is to better manage the city's growth.
4: Making sure that we're not repeating the mistakes of the past. We don't get into the housing situation that we're currently trying to get ourselves out of at the moment. We don't want to repeat those mistakes, and that's why we're setting a long-term plan here.
0: Turning to finance now, and the Commonwealth Bank CEO says further job cuts can't be ruled out. The bank is being criticised for cutting 300 jobs this year and heavily investing in AI. Yesterday, it posted a $10.9 billion yearly profit. Chief Executive Matt Comyn says there could be further cuts in some departments, but new roles are being created in others.